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Heinz Fricke led the Berlin Radio Symphony Orchestra here on listener-supported CAP Radio in Sacramento. I'm Victor Forman. I've got a quartet of guitars next, and at 6 o'clock is the first of our nightly episodes of Connections with Stephen Pythman, which you'll hear every weeknight through September during Classical Music Month. 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
1: 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Gary Vercelli has unearthed a wealth of refreshing music that straddles the fence between these two worlds, including classical music performed by jazz artists and jazz-inspired compositions that defy categorization. 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
2: I'm Stephen Pythman. Welcome to Connections. On vacation in Italy in 1903, English composer Edward Elgar wrote a friend, "Music is in the air. It's everywhere. You only have to take as much of it as you need for your inspiration." Indeed, for Northern Europeans, Italy was not only a winter haven, but a land filled with song and dance. In the next hour, five works inspired by the music, people, and scenery of Italy, by Elgar, Mendelssohn, Tchaikovsky, Berlioz, and Richard Strauss.

In October of 1830, 21-year-old Felix Mendelssohn set out for Italy, the longed-for goal of so many German travelers. He visited Venice, then Bologna and Florence, and finally Rome, where he spent several months, taking time also for side trips to Naples, Genoa, and Milan. "This is Italy," he wrote his parents, "and now has begun what I have always thought to be the supreme joy in life, and I am loving it." During his extended visit, he began work on what was to become his Symphony No. 4, The Italian. In February of 1831, he wrote to his sister from Rome, "The Italian Symphony is making great progress. It will be the jolliest piece I have ever done, especially the last movement." And here is that final movement, performed by the London Symphony Orchestra under Claudio Abbado.

The Italian Symphony seems to be a perfect combination of spontaneity and craftsmanship. None of the melodies in it are actually Italian originals. Mendelssohn was content merely to suggest the harmonies and rhythms he had heard, but that was not the case with one of the most popular of Italian-inspired symphonic works, the Capriccio Italien by Peter Tchaikovsky. As with Mendelssohn, Tchaikovsky was inspired by an Italian trip, but freely admitted that he had borrowed the tunes of several Italian songs he heard in and around Rome in 1878, and that the opening trumpet fanfare was what he had heard every morning coming from the barracks near his hotel. The central tune, which dominates the piece, is based on a popular song of the time originating in the Lake Maggiore area of northern Italy. As he knew no Italian, Tchaikovsky may not have understood the words, which begin with Bella ragazza d'oltreccia bionde, that is, beautiful girl with blonde hair, and continue on to lament, Mama doesn't want it and neither does Papa, so how are we to go about making love?

Carlo Butti. Somewhere Tchaikovsky came upon this tune and wrote it down. It got in his head, he told a friend, and stuck there until the only thing he could do was develop it by spreading it out across an entire orchestra, which he did on his return to Russia, with Capriccio Italien making its debut in December 1880.

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3: Hector Berlioz's tone poem, Harold in Italy, was prompted not by an Italian vacation, but by a request from violinist Niccolo Paganini, who had acquired a superb viola, a Stradivarius. "But I have no suitable music," he told Berlioz. "Would you like to write me a solo work for viola? You're the only one I can trust for this task." Berlioz accepted the challenge, but when Paganini saw a sketch for the work, an orchestral piece with lots of time out for the viola part, he told Berlioz it would not do. He expected something in which he would be playing continuously. After all, that's what his fans expected. So Paganini dropped out of the project, a decision he would later regret. But he was correct that in Harold in Italy, which premiered in 1834, the soloist is not given any element of technical display for its own sake. Instead, the composer wanted to honor the mood of the work's inspiration, Lord Byron's poem, Childe Harold's Pilgrimage, which describes the travels and reflections of a world-weary young man who looks for distraction in foreign lands. Berlioz writes, "My intention was to write a series of orchestral scenes in which the solo viola would be involved as a more or less active participant while retaining its own character. By placing it among the poetic memories formed from my wanderings in Italy, I wanted to make the viola a kind of melancholy dreamer in the manner of Byron's Childe Harold." The third movement of Harold in Italy, a love scene in which a character plays a serenade for his lover, is performed by violist Yuri Bashment with the Frankfurt Radio Symphony Orchestra, conducted by Eliyahu Inbal.

Kirill Kondrashin conducted the RCA Symphony Orchestra in a classic 1958 performance of Tchaikovsky's Capriccio Italien. A capricious title indeed, with one word in Italian and the other in French. Incidentally, while in Italy, the composer also completed his Fourth Symphony, making it a most productive holiday all around. In a moment, Hector Berlioz's Herald in Italy, Sir Edward Elgar's In the South, and Richard Strauss's From Italy, which includes a famous Italian song whose composer sued Strauss for using it without permission, and won. I'm Stephen Pythman. 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

the viola also plays an important role in Edward Elgar's In the South. By 1904, the English public was eagerly awaiting the composer's first symphony, but Elgar's uncertainty led him to put the partially completed work on hold. He then offered up the longest single symphonic movement he had written up to that point, In the South, which bears the subtitle Alassio, the name of a town on the Italian Riviera where Elgar and his family stayed on holiday in 1903. The piece is about 20 minutes long, and the central serenade features the viola soloist. Elgar later took this section from the piece and fitted it to a poem by Shelley, creating a song called In Moonlight. He also made several instrumental versions he titled Canto Popolare, or Popular Song. Here is that section from In the South, leading into the work's spirited finale.

Sir Alexander Gibson led the Scottish National Orchestra in the second part of Sir Edward Elgar's In the South, which was often compared with the Richard Strauss tone poem Os Italien from Italy, composed in 1886 and inspired by the composer's visit to Italy in the summer of the same year. Elgar should have ignored the comparisons because the two works are very different. As had been the case with Mendelssohn, Strauss began to sketch out the work while still on his trip, and like Tchaikovsky, he incorporated an Italian tune into the score, assuming that it was a traditional folk song. It was not. Finiculi Finicula, composed by Luigi Denza only 6 years earlier, was still under copyright protection, and Denza sued Strauss for royalties and won. Here's a bit of that famous song performed by Mario Alonzo. Tu sai a to, a tosto cor in grado.

The song had been written for the grand opening of the funicular railway on Mount Vesuvius, which explains the playful funicula reference throughout. It's heard now as Strauss incorporated it into the fourth movement of his first tone poem, Os Italien, from Italy, performed by the Slovak Philharmonic Orchestra under Czesdenek Kochler.

0: Richard Strauss' tone poem O Sitalien from Italy, performed by the Slovak Philharmonic Orchestra under Czesdenek Kochler. Writing home from Italy, Felix Mendelssohn exclaimed, "Life flies in Rome, every minute bringing its own memorable delights. It is a wondrous land." Tchaikovsky, Berlioz, Elgar, and Strauss would have agreed. I'm Stephen Pythman, inviting you to join me again for Connections. Recording engineer was Mark Jones. Connections is a production of Capital Public Radio.
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Every Tuesday night at 7 during Classical Music Month, we're exploring a hybrid of jazz and classical music. And we started tonight with Brad Meldow at the piano and Fauré's Nocturne No. 4 in E-flat. Just before that, Le Tombeau de Couperin, the prelude from Gary Burton's album Virtuosi, the music of Ravel. I'm Gary Vercelli with the Music Till Midnight, but this first hour we're exploring classical music and jazz and the combinations thereof. And we get support from Bhutan Jones, where Gerard Birch and the real estate team advise clients on complex estate transactions, development, finance, and construction matters. 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Coming up, Roger Calloway, Myra Melford, and Dave Holland. Right now, here's Yusef Lateef with the love theme from The Robe.

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You just heard from Dave Holland from the album Life Cycle on ECM Records. We heard an original called Sonnet. Dave is known as a premier bassist, but he was playing cello on this original composition. And some solo piano before that from Myra Melford. We heard Still Life from her album Life Carries Me This Way. That was preceded by Roger Calloway and the beautiful Duke Ellington composition All My Life, recorded live at the Jazz Standard. This is the classical side of jazz. Every Tuesday night during September, we get together and explore this great music, and I'm glad you could make it in tonight. I'm Gary Vercelli. 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Here's one of the Bay Area's best pianists and composers. This is Anne Sajdera.

0: beautiful work from Brad Meldow, Between the Bars, from his album Ride Into the Sun. Before that, music composed by Stefan Grappelli and played by violinist Mads Toling. The tune was Souvenir de Villagin. Here's truly Gary Vercelli with the Music Till Midnight. Glad you could make it in for the classical side of jazz during our first hour of tonight's broadcast.
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0: You just heard Rossano Sportiello, Italian-born pianist, and his dedication to George Shearing from his album Pastel. And before that, music composed by Paul Motion, we heard The Owl of Cranston from guitarist Joel Harrison's album, The Music of Paul Motion.
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0: I hope you enjoyed the first hour of our broadcast, The Classical Side of Jazz. Every Tuesday night during September, during Classical Music Month, we'll be exploring this music. Up next, we celebrate two birthdays. Art Pepper was born on this day in 1925, and Gene Harris was born on this day in 1933. Enjoy.

0: You just heard from Gene Harris and Night Miss Blues in his tribute to Count Basie. Before that, a beautiful tune that Art Pepper wrote for his wife Lori called Our Song from Art's album with strings called Winter Moon. We'll be celebrating Art all night long with more of his music a little bit later on. This is Excellence in Jazz from CAP Radio Classical and Jazz. Here's truly Gary Vercelli with the music.
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0: Gary Burton with Poinciana, just before that, Paul Desmond from the album Bossa Antigua. 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
0: Here's a new recording from Dina DeRose and Jim Rotundi.

That's the very latest from flutist Allie Ryerson. It's called Cold Snap. She's playing this weekend down in the Bay Area at the Piedmont Piano Company. Before that, Jim Snedero and Jeremy Pelt with The Stars Fell on Alabama. And this is Excellence in Jazz from CAP Radio, 88.9 Sacramento, and 91.7 Groveland, Sonora. 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A court-appointed special advocate, or CASA, supports a child's interest in the courtroom and beyond. CaliforniaCASA.org. Today is Art Pepper's birthday. Here he is with Horace Silver's composition, Opus Defunct.

0: 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That's Susie the Poodle from Art Pepper.
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0: Here's guitarist Mark Elf with John Coltrane's Lazy Bird.

0: not just jazz, excellence in jazz, Oliver Nelson's Stolen Moments, explored by Phil Norman's Tentet, recorded live. And before that, John Coltrane's Lazy Bird from guitarist Mark Elf. I'm Gary Vercelli. I hope you're enjoying the music and the company as much as I am tonight.
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0: That's a super group called Out of Into featuring Gerald Clayton, and the tune was called Familiar Root. Before that, Duke Pearson's composition Bedouin from Bobby Hutcherson's classic Blue Note album, The Kicker. 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

0: Aaron Parks at the piano with Flyways from his album Little Big Three.
1: Did you know that many jazz musicians are actually classical music buffs? Gary Vercelli has unearthed a wealth of refreshing music that straddles the fence between these two worlds, including classical music performed by jazz artists and jazz-inspired compositions that defy categorization. 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
0: Just in case you missed us tonight at 7, we're back next Tuesday at 7 p.m., gyrating through the genres of classical and jazz. Up next, a tribute to guitarist Pat Martino from guitarist Howard Pyle.

0: That's Wes Montgomery's Bumpin' on Sunset, performed by saxophonist Rob Dixon from Rob's latest album, Naptown Sound. And before that, Wayne Shorter's Footprints, sung by Lisa Rich and lyrics by Kitty Margolis from the Bay Area. Lisa Rich's new album is called I Still Rise.
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0: Coming up, Jessica Williams, right now, the Modern Jazz Quartet.

Beautiful work from the late, great Jessica Williams from her album The Art of the Piano. Before that, Softly as in a Morning Sunrise from the Modern Jazz Quartet's classic album, Concord. 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Mike Clark's got a great new album out, and here's his version of Sonny Rollins' East Broadway Rundown.

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0: not just jazz, excellence in jazz, Sean Nelson's big band with music composed by Thad Jones. We heard 3 and 1. And before that, Eric Scott Reed at the piano from his album Out Late.
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That's brand new into our library here at CAP Radio, the Holland Court Jazz Trio with their album Inverted Tango. And before that, young saxophonist Ardashir, he gave us Silver Tones. And the set began with Stella by Starlight from Joey Alexander's latest album, Celestial Keeper. This is Excellence in Jazz from CAP Radio Classical and Jazz. 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On we go with John Clayton's new album. This track features vocalist Renee Marie.

0: That's Brent Jensen and his tribute to Paul Desmond, Take Five, from the album The Sound of a Dry Martini. And this is Excellence in Jazz from Cap Radio.
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0: Later this hour, some blues from Jimmy Witherspoon. Right now, here's the Positone Swing Tet.

0: Amina Figueroa at the piano with Sailing Through from her album Above the Clouds. Before that, a super group, the Positone Swingtet, gave us Mel's Totem.
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Brad Meldow with Almost Like Being in Love. And before that, drummer Eddie Marshall, who brought so many smiles to all of us in Northern California. We really miss him. We heard Danielle from San Francisco bass drummer and composer Eddie Marshall. This is CAP Radio, 88.9 Sacramento, 91.7 Groveland, Sonora. 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Here's some blues from Jimmy Witherspoon.

pianist Charles Chen gave us a beautiful reading of These Foolish Things. And before that, it was B.G. Adair with All or Nothing at All. I'm Gary Vercelli. Always my pleasure playing the music for you. Coming up at midnight, classical music through the night. Coming up next, a classic from John Coltrane.

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1: Just like she does. And he went on to be known as a great composer. But Fanny was told that because she was a girl, she could forget taking up music as a career. She still wrote some music, and it's people like Isita Kane Mason who keep that music alive. Let's listen to some music by Fanny Mendelssohn, performed by Isita Kane Mason, a Notturno in G minor.

Nocturno by Fanny Mendelssohn, performed by Isita Kane Mason on Music Through the Night. Over the past 40 years, Pat Metheny has won 20 Grammy Awards. That's incredible, right? What's even more amazing about this accomplishment is that he's won the Grammys in 10 different musical categories. He's been successful in jazz, rock and roll, pop, country, Latin, and classical. Pat Metheny says that music is one big singular thing for him, and it exists in a realm without borders. There's really no difference between any of these genres.

Music that takes you on a journey that's kind of out of this world. From Road to the Sun by Pat Metheny, that was parts 4 and 5, performed by the Los Angeles Guitar Quartet on Music Through the Night. You can hear more music like that on our guitar stream. That is nonstop guitar music at yourclassical.org. You can also find the stream on the Your Classical app. We'll do some dancing with a waltz coming up in just a minute, and still to come, music by Beethoven.

In the early to mid-1800s, the Strauss family really brought the waltz to life. It was a father and his sons who really helped to create this style of music. Johann Strauss Jr. said once about his brother, Joseph, that Joseph is the more talented of the two of us. I am merely more popular. Here's music from the more talented Strauss brother, Joseph Strauss, Music of the Spheres Waltz.

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the Slovak State Philharmonic with music of the Sphere's Waltz by Josef Strauss. Here's some music by Beethoven. It's a quintet for piano and winds.

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0: somebody asked me, what, have you got any tips for, you know, trying to persuade your children to practice the piano? And I said, I think if they get to 16 and you are still having to try to persuade them to practice, they're never going to be a musician. They have to do it themselves. And I was like that. Nobody had to tell me to practice. I just did it.
1: That's composer John Lunn making a good point there. If you have to force someone to practice, they're probably not all that into it. John Lunn is the creator of the music we know from the TV series Downton Abbey. The theme from that show has become so famous, it's instantly recognized around the world. Lunn has written music that people will remember for years. We're going to hear some music from Downton Abbey by John Lunn. This is a piece called Love and the Hunter.

John Lunn wrote the music for Downton Abbey, and we just heard a little bit of that, Love and the Hunter. Lunn played piano with the Chamber Orchestra of London, and the conductor was Alistair King. Pianist Jenaba Kane Mason is also a passionate reader, and she has found joy and inspiration in Jane Austen novels. Her curiosity about Jane Austen's musical world led her on a bit of a journey. She went through Austen family music collections and records from the Hampshire Music Meeting. That's where Jane Austen's piano teacher was a key figure. Jenaba Kane Mason just released an album called Jane Austen's Piano, and you'll find this recording on that album.

A little music from the film score for the 2005 movie Pride and Prejudice that starred Keira Knightley. That was called Dawn by Dario Marianelli. Recorded by Jenaba Kane Mason on her new album called Jane Austen's Piano. That EP features six pieces, which mirror the fact that Jane Austen wrote six full, famous novels.

Samuel Coleridge Taylor's Little Concert Suite is performed here by the Irish Radio and Television Concert Orchestra with conductor Adrian Leeper.

Little Concert Suite by Samuel Coleridge Taylor. Adrian Leeper conducted the Irish Radio and Television Concert Orchestra on Music Through the Night. So many people head somewhere warm if they experience a true winter with snow, ice, and cold. And Swedish composer Wilhelm Stenhammer did that. He went to Italy to enjoy the warm sand and sun. And he said about his time there that he wanted to write beautifully and tenderly about the South in a way that only a resident of the North can do. And he does that with this serenade.

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0: a serenade by Swedish composer Wilhelm Stenhammar, performed by the Gothenburg Symphony Orchestra under conductor Neeme Järvi on Music Through the Night. I'm Jalene Kahn. Thanks a lot for being here tonight. I hope you're doing well.
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In today's age of fast food, quick fixes, and endless scrolling, our attention spans are kind of like gnats. We're always buzzing around something. A lot of things might be in danger of changing. Is classical music in danger? Pianist Mitsuko Uchida will answer that question when she plays Robert Schumann, coming up in about 15 minutes.

The first movement, From the Harp and the Moon by Ross Edwards. That was harpist Emily Granger on Music Through the Night. Thanks for being here tonight. I'm Jalene Kahn. Lots of great performances coming up, including a Mozart horn concerto. We'll hear some piano pieces by Robert Schumann and some choral music, too. Here's a solo piano piece by Carlos Suastavino. This is Mariana, performed by Christopher O'Reilly.

Carlos Sostavino was one of the most influential musicians in Argentina in the 1960s and 70s. We just heard some of his piano music called Mariana, performed by Christopher O'Reilly. If choral music is something you want more of, check out our choral stream online. That's dedicated to choral performances like this. 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

De Pacem Domine by Arvo Pärt. Graham Ross conducted the choir of Clare College, Cambridge. Coming up, we'll hear some piano music by Robert Schumann, and still to come, a Mozart horn concerto.

In a world where people's attention spans are constantly being pulled in different directions, is classical music in danger? It's a question that pianist Mitsuko Uchida answered in an interview. She says that the greatest danger to classical music isn't that the music might go extinct altogether. It's the soundbite culture that we live in. Uchida says that music is like a great painting framed in time, and you need all of it. Framed in Time is Robert Schumann's Forest Scenes. This is music that Schumann wrote when he battled cycle after cycle of depression and mental illness. Pianist Mitsuko Uchida plays the entire piece, Forest Scenes by Robert Schumann.

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some of that music a bit breezy, other parts of it rather mysterious and chilling. Even Clara Schumann found some of those individual piano pieces to be too upsetting and chose not to play them. It's music by Robert Schumann, a set of piano pieces called Forest Scenes, and that was pianist Mitsuko Uchida. A Mozart horn concerto coming up in just a minute.

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Mozart's Horn Concerto No. 4. We heard the CBC Vancouver Orchestra with soloist James Somerville. The conductor was Mario Bernardi on Music Through the Night. Anytime you're curious about a performance that you've heard, you can find out more on our on-air playlist. 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

It might be easy to explain what you do for work. When you tell people you're a teacher or an accountant, they understand that. There's not a whole lot of explaining you have to do. Sometimes I tell people I am a professional talker just to see what their reaction is. It's kind of true. The composer who wrote this music would tell people that he was a gymnopédiste. What is that? It's someone who writes gymnopédies. What are those? Stick around to find out. It's some of the most relaxing music you'll ever hear. Next, we'll hear a little bit of music by Florence Price, the third movement from her Violin Concerto No. 1. The Janáček Philharmonic is joined by violinist Ergin Kong.

The third movement from Violin Concerto No. 1 by Florence Price. Ryan Cockerham conducted the Janáček Philharmonic, and the soloist was Ergin Kong. We have a couple of streams on our website that can help you find some peace and calm. Our peaceful piano stream and our relaxed stream is something you can listen to at yourclassical.org. Anything that promises relaxation means there's a good chance you've probably heard this music. It is some of the most loved music to find a moment of zen. But when it was written, the composer really went against the grain. Erik Satie's Gymnopédies, performed here by guitarist Christopher Parkening.

originally written for solo piano, Eric Satie's Gymnopédies. I really love that guitar arrangement, performed there by Christopher Parkening. 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The ensemble Gli Inconiti will play Sinfonia No. 2 by Carl Philipp Emanuel Bach.

Sinfonia No. 2 by Carl Philipp Emanuel Bach. Amadine Bayer conducted Gli Inconiti. Music about a practical joker is coming up in just a minute.

How do you feel about practical jokes? Pranks? I feel like nobody really falls in the middle of, yeah, they're okay. You either love them or you hate them. Well, this piece of music is about someone who loves them. Till Eulenspiegel is a character that's been saying gotcha since the 1500s. He's got a long resume of practical jokes. He makes fun of university students. He rides his horse through markets and creates a big mess. This music brings you through some of his pranks. Till Eulenspiegel's Merry Pranks by Richard Strauss.

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Till Eulenspiegel's Merry Pranks, music by Richard Strauss. Gustavo Dudamel conducted the Berlin Philharmonic.

This story is based on medieval German legend. Our knight, Tannhauser, is pulled between pleasures of earthly love and lust. The Tannhauser Overture by Richard Wagner.

The Overture from Richard Wagner's Tannhauser. Otto Klemperer conducted the Philharmonia Orchestra. Hope you've enjoyed the performances. It's always nice to enjoy them with you, so thanks for being here. I'm Jalene Kahn.

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Those operas are rarely performed today. Amilcare Ponchielli was widely successful in his lifetime and was second only to Verdi in popularity. I can only speculate how he might feel to know that he is remembered, not as one of the most influential figures in Italian grand opera and the teacher of Puccini and Mascagni, but as the composer of the most parodied tune in music history. Sure, it's Dance of the Hours. It's a ballet scene, actually, from his opera La Gioconda, and we'll have a good portion of it coming up. Good morning.

This is the Composer's Datebook for September 2nd. I'm John Burge. On today's date in 1948, at a Brahms concert at the Royal Albert Hall, the London Symphony gave the premiere of Serenade in G Major by British composer Ernest John Moran. Moran was born in 1894 in London, but Ireland became his adopted home and musical inspiration during the last decades of his life. Moran was fascinated by folk songs, and his method of collecting them was to sit in a country pub and wait until an old man started singing. He would transcribe the song and ask the man for more. In the 1920s, Moran became drinking companion of another British composer, music critic, and fellow folk song aficionado, Peter Warlock, a talented but rather notorious character who was the model for the outrageously bohemian composer, depicted in Anthony Powell's string of novels collectively titled A Dance to the Music of Time. Warlock's most famous work was his Capriole Suite, an affectionate reworking of Renaissance tunes, and Moran's Serenade, similar in tone, was perhaps a tribute to his old boon companion. Moran's 1948 Serenade proved to be his last major work, as he died suddenly 2 years later at age 55 in his beloved Ireland.

Composer's Datebook is produced by APM, American Public Media, in collaboration with the American Composers Forum, reminding you that all music was once new.

Hey, good morning. I'm Kevin O'Connor. It is, what is today? September 2nd, Wednesday, middle of the week. And today in history, 1666, the Great Fire of London started at 2 a.m. at a baker's shop in Pudding Lane, destroying 80% of the city. 1864, we had this incident with U.S. Civil War Union General, bigger than an incident, actually, William T. Sherman, captured and occupied Atlanta, Georgia, ending the Atlanta campaign in the famous Sherman's Last March in the Civil War. And American composer in 1931, Bing Crosby, wasn't a composer, made his solo radio debut on his 15 Minutes with Bing Crosby program at the CBS network. Here's a Polonaise from Rusalka, Antonin Dvorak. It's AJ OA and the Minnesota Orchestra.

That's a very grand Polonaise from Rusalka by Dvorak, AGOA, conducted the Minnesota Orchestra. Here's a virtuosic piano character piece written in 1857 during Louis Moreau Gottschalk's trip to Puerto Rico. It's built on the traditional Puerto Rican Christmas song, actually. That's called Si Me Dan Pasteles de Melos Calientes. If you give me pies, give them to me hot. That's pretty straightforward. With ice cream, too, right? Sung by local strolling peasants, and they're known as jibaros. It's Souvenir of Puerto Rico by Louis Moreau Gottschalk with Alan Feinberg.

0: Louis Moreau Gottschalk, considered an American composer. He actually has a very strong Creole background. And that was Souvenirs of Puerto Rico, Alan Feinberg. Coming up next, we'll head to the North Country and some syncopation in our future.
1: A peaceful oasis of quiet and calm. 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

That's a portrait there, really, of Frederick Delius's nostalgic and vivid memories of the bleak and very striking Yorkshire countryside and the moors in northern England. It's called North Country Sketches, The March of Spring. Frederick Delius, Richard Hickox, and the Bournemouth Symphony Orchestra.

Music there from Fritz Kreisler, just kind of a quick lesson in syncopation. Usually you hear that on keyboards, but interesting to hear the flute, violin, viola, and cello combo there. This music, Dance of the Hours, was meant to portray neither dancing hippos nor desperate letters from summer camp. I think you know what I'm talking about. But good luck listening to it without letting your mind wander to either of those images. Not a bad thing, really. Before all that, the dance scene was very popular and for a time was one of the most frequently performed ballets in the world. Dance of the Hours, yes, the famous partisan here, Amilcare Ponchielli, Riccardo Chailly, and the Philharmonic of La Scala.

Yeah, the mood swings of Dance of the Hour starts out kind of slow and then turns into a real barn burner. Amancare Ponchielli, Riccardo Chailly conducted the Philharmonic of La Scala.

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This is a nice Italian concerto for strings by Tommaso Albinoni and the London Virtuosi in performance there. In 1940, on this date, U.S. President FDR dedicated the Great Smoky Mountains National Park. 1945, Ho Chi Minh declares Vietnam independent from France, and that is their national day. And Kathy Evelyn Smith was sentenced to 3 years for the drug-related death of John Belushi in 1986. Here's the Symphony No. 1. It's the Titan, the big one, from Gustav Mahler's second movement.

Symphony No. 1, Titan. And that was the second movement composed by Gustav Mahler. Simon Rattle conducted the City of

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Aram Khachaturian's original Gayan was the story of a young Armenian woman. The drama really kicks in when her patriotic convictions conflict with her personal feelings on discovering an act of treason by her own husband, Gasp. As Russia's stormy history played out over the 10 years, the jingoism was kind of downplayed. These days, the intrigue has become the focus. We'll hear the Gayan Ballet Suite by Aram Khachaturian, a Russian classic, coming up.

Yeah, some wonderful piano work there from Josef de Beinhover, and that was a Clara Schumann's Scherzo number 1. Coming up, Polonaise, an Italian composer, and their take on it, along with some Mahler, and we'll also check out Aram Khachaturian's famous work. I'm Kevin O'Connor, glad to have you along for the ride. Lots of great music this hour, as always. Today, in 1988, Amnesty International's Human Rights Now tour began in Wembley Stadium, London. Some performers, Peter Gabriel, Bruce Springsteen, Yusuf Ndour, Tracy Chapman, quite a roadshow for a good cause. And then it's the birthday today, 1911, of Romare Bearden. He's the African-American painter and songwriter born in Charlotte in 1911, again, passed in 1988. And the American rock and soul pianist, often called the Fifth Beatle, Billy Preston, had a big hit of his own, Nothing from Nothing, and was a touring musician as well. And again, his birth date in 1942. Here is the Corelia Suite, A la Marcia, from Jean Sibelius. Osmo Venska is conducting the Lahti Symphony Orchestra.

Part of the Corellia Suite from Jean Sibelius, Osmo Venska conducted the Lahti Symphony Orchestra. I'm Kevin O'Connor. Here's a Polonaise from Mauro Giuliani featuring David Starobin and Amalia Hall.

Mauro Giuliani composed a fair amount of work featuring the guitar. That was Polonaise and David Starobin and Amelia Hall teaming up there. Unlike the brisk, whirling tempo of the classic Viennese waltzes that were popularized by the Strauss family, this fellow, Archibald Joyce, pioneered a slower, more graceful tempo. It's called Dreaming. It's a premier example of the Valse Boston, or Hesitation Waltz. And being it's a little more slow and sophisticated, I bet you can't guess where Joyce is from. Yes, he's British. Andrew Penny in the RTE Concert Orchestra.

That was Dreaming by the British composer Archibald Joyce. Andrew Penny conducted the RTE Concert Orchestra. Coming up next, we have a work from Franz Schmidt, celebrating a very famous cathedral.

And that was music from Aram Khachaturian. That was Notre Dame Introduction Intermezzo by Franz Schmidt. Jumping ahead of myself. Got a kind of a midweek gear clogging going on in my brain here, I think. Aram Khachaturian was the most renowned Armenian composer of the 20th century. And the first of Armenian ballet, actually, his second ballet, Gayan, was reworked from his first Happiness, it was called, written in the early 1940s with revisions to the plot, mainly in 52 and 57. The most famous parts of the ballet are the Adagio from Spartacus and the Saber Dance, widely used in films and TV series all over the world. Here's that ballet suite from Gayan Aram Khachaturian. It's John Williams conducting the Boston Pop.

Yeah, I might need a little more coffee to keep up with the pace in that Guyane Ballet Suite. How could you not? Aram Khachaturian, and that was John Williams conducting the Boston Pops Orchestra.

engaging, and invigorating. 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

Those were three shanties by Malcolm Arnold. Ensemble there was the Bergen Wind Quintet. Here's a music for the Royal Fireworks, the Overture by George Friedrich Handel.

0: George Friedrich Handel's Music for the Royal Fireworks, the celebratory work, if ever there was one. That was the overture. Trevor Pinnock conducted the English concert.
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Music from a contemporary of all of the famous Baroque composers, Bach, Handel, Telemann, Vivaldi. This guy, however, lived almost his entire life in Naples, Italy, Francesco Durante. And in fact, almost all of his music was church music, sacred music, probably even including what you heard here. It could have just been played during a church service. That was the Concerto No. 1 of Francesco Durante, and we heard the Cologne Concerto Ensemble. Happy Wednesday. Good morning. I'm Mike Nelson. Welcome to Morning Classical here on CAP Radio Classical and Jazz, 88.9 in Sacramento, everywhere on capradio.org and the CAP Radio app. Here's a piece of music that has become one of the best known of anything that Camille Saint-Saëns ever wrote, but in his own lifetime, he forbade any public performance of it because he had written it just for fun and he was worried that it was too fun. It would ruin his reputation as a composer of serious music, which is just ridiculous to think of. Everyone loves this piece. Here's the Carnival of the Animals of Camille Saint-Saëns.

Camille Saint-Saëns had apparently just had a quote-unquote disastrous concert tour through Germany. I don't know exactly what caused it to be disastrous, but clearly it was not a good time for him. He ended up withdrawing to a small little rural Austrian town, and then instead of working on the big third symphony, the one with the organ, the one that he had promised his publishers back in Paris, he decided to write something just for fun instead. And this was that fun piece for two pianos plus a small chamber orchestra, Camille Saint-Saëns' Carnival of the Animals. I'm Mike Nelson. Happy you're here listening to Morning Classical here on CAP Radio Classical and Jazz. 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Two examples of prelude and fugue next. Obviously, one is going to be from Johann Sebastian Bach, but the first one from an unexpected source, Fanny Mendelssohn.

0: When Johann Sebastian Bach died in 1750, his music was already considered pretty outdated and old-fashioned, and once he was gone, it pretty much fell into total obscurity. Almost 100 years later, it was Felix Mendelssohn who was rediscovering and then reperforming all of this, to them, new music from Johann Sebastian Bach. So it makes sense that Felix's sister Fanny would have also been around all of this music, caused her to write a prelude and fugue, kind of in the style of Bach. That was the first piece we heard. The second one was the prelude and fugue in A major from Book 2 of the Well-Tempered Clavier of Johann Sebastian Bach himself.
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0: Just like nowadays, some movies are by Christopher Nolan, but most of them are not. Well, back in the day, some operas were by Mozart and Rossini, but most of them were not. But they still needed their own music, and they were still very popular in their day. This was an example of just such a piece of music. The overture to Luigi Cherubini's opera, The Portuguese Inn. And we heard the Academy of St. Martin in the Fields.
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0: Another one of those other opera overtures, although in this case it involves a very famous name. But I think even Beethoven fans nowadays will tell you that his only opera has some issues. No issues, however, with the overture. Here is Beethoven's Fidelio Overture.

the overture to Beethoven's only opera, Fidelio, and we heard Ricardo Chailly leading the Leipzig Gewandhaus Orchestra. Happy Wednesday. Hope it's going great for you so far. I'm Mike Nelson, and welcome to Morning Classical here on Camp Radio Classical and Jazz, 88.9 in Sacramento, everywhere on campradio.org and the Camp Radio app. This next one is also based on opera music. Now, the theme, the melody you're going to hear variations on, is from Mozart's opera Don Giovanni from 1787. Over 40 years later, it's about 1830 now, a young, unknown Frederick Chopin is going to break out onto the scene by taking this melody and turning it into a whole piano showpiece. Robert Schumann is in the audience and is like, wow, that is a genius. Robert Schumann writes a big review of the experience, helps launch Chopin into international stardom. That piece of music Chopin played, you're going to hear it now, is variations on Mozart's La ci darem la mano. Emmanuel Ax is playing the part of Chopin for us.

Emmanuel Ax on the piano with the Orchestra of the Age of Enlightenment playing Frederic Chopin's Variations on Mozart's Lacci Datum Lamano. It was his Opus 2, a very early work of his. It's also the one that first put him onto the map when he was still a teenager and launched the rest of his career. 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A couple good energetic pieces for our morning next. First, it's Stairs by David Pritchard, played by Guitar Quartet.

0: Coqueteos by Gabriela Lena Frank, played by the Del Sol String Quartet. Before that, Stairs by David Pritchard, played by the Aquarelle Guitar Quartet. Good energetic music for our hump day morning. Tomorrow, however, will be just a little different.
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0: 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Classic Dvorak, except this one is by Dvorak's son-in-law, Josef Suk, his fantastic scherzo played by the Buffalo Philharmonic Orchestra.
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0: Another Czech piece of music. This was to go along with a special opera. The idea was that the Austrian emperor, the Austrians had ruled Bohemia, what is now the Czech Republic, for centuries, but they hadn't really taken the crown of Bohemia and, like, acknowledged Bohemia as a legitimate other country in centuries. And the idea was, oh good, the emperor's finally going to take the crown. And so Bedřich Smetana wrote this special opera. You'll hear that kind of pride in the music, the Overture to Libusha.

0: The overture to a special opera by Bedřich Smetana called Libusha, and we heard the BBC Philharmonic Orchestra. 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
0: Two lovely pieces from the Poetic Tone Pictures by Antonín Dvořák, this massive work for solo piano, an instrument he did not play, and therefore it doesn't get played a whole lot nowadays. But we're going to hear Twilight Way, also called Night Journey, and then after that, the Bacchanalia.

If you think of really the majority of famous composers, they were pianists. Or, if they were around before the piano, they were harpsichordists or something. It's actually a little unusual to have someone like Dvorak, who was not a pianist at all. He played violin. And so he did not write very much piano music, and what he did write doesn't get performed very often nowadays. So it was nice to hear some of it just there. Two selections from his poetic tone pictures. We heard Twilight Way, followed by Bacchanalia, and those were both played by Leif Ove Andsnes. Good morning. Happy Wednesday. I'm Mike Nelson, and this is Morning Classical from Cap Radio, Classical and Jazz. Let's get some English folk tunes going. This is very English music from Rafe Vaughan Williams.

music that is as English as, well, pronouncing Ralph like Rafe. That's Rafe Vaughn Williams, his English folk song suite, University of Texas Wind Ensemble. I'm Mike Nelson with you till 10 o'clock here on Morning Classical from CAP Radio Classical and Jazz, where we get support from Eschaton, a nonprofit organization serving older adults since 1968. 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Today it'll be a whole Mozart symphony waiting for you at 9 o'clock. But first, I've got a rare horn concerto from the time of Mozart that is in a minor key. Really, he didn't write very much in a minor key back then at all, and certainly not as a horn concerto. So here's the horn concerto in D minor of Antonio Rossetti. Herman Bauman is our soloist.

0: Hartmann Baumann, our horn soloist on that Concerto in D Minor by Antonio Rossetti, a contemporary of Mozart, best known nowadays for his horn music, although he himself was actually a double bass player.
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0: In 15 minutes, I will have the entirety of Mozart's Prague Symphony for you. But first, this is music by a 16-year-old Mendelssohn, who really I think you could tout as the Mozart of his time, another child prodigy. This was an innovation, basically a double string quartet, an octet, originally with four violins, two violas, and two cellos. This is a full-on string orchestra version of it, though, the first movement of Mendelssohn's octet with the St. Paul Chamber Orchestra.

0: Music from a teenaged Felix Mendelssohn, the first movement of his octet, in an arrangement for full string orchestra played by the St. Paul Chamber Orchestra. Our midday masterpiece is by another child prodigy. By a young Spanish composer, he was immediately compared to Mozart because he was a child prodigy, but also he was actually born on Mozart's exact birthday 50 years later. The Only Symphony of Juan Arriaga is our midday masterpiece here on Cap Radio at 2 p.m. And next, well, we talked about Mozart enough. Here's actual Mozart. Mozart's full Symphony No. 38, his Prague Symphony, is next.
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Mozart's Symphony No. 38, played on the instruments of Mozart's time by the English Baroque soloists, and still named after the city where it premiered, Mozart's Prague Symphony. I'm Mike Nelson. This is Morning Classical here on CAP Radio Classical and Jazz, 88.9 in Sacramento, where we get support from Folsom Jackson, a law firm providing legal advice throughout California, representing clients in business litigation and assisting them with intellectual property protection and data privacy. 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Here's some Baroque music for you. This is a chaconne, which is kind of just a repeating bass line over and over again. It's really nice. Chaconne No. 4 of John Blow.

0: from the late 1600s in England, actually, the time of Henry Purcell, his contemporary John Blow, that Chaconne No. 4, played by Musica Antiqua of Cologne.
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0: There's a whole story that goes along with Cyrano de Bergerac beyond the swashbuckling and sword fighting and big nose, but you don't actually get it with this. This whole Cyrano de Bergerac overture is really just about Cyrano. It's music of the Dutch composer Johann Wagner.

0: The Cyrano de Bergerac Overture of early 1900s composer Johann Wagner from the Netherlands, and we heard the Concertgebouw Orchestra in Amsterdam. 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Croce Concert, featuring music and stories from the legacy of Jim Croce, taking place on September 25th. 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I'm Mike Nelson. That will do it for me, but Jennifer Reason is next, and you'll also get a special local artist feature at noon and a whole episode of Connections, the Mozart Connection. That's at 6 p.m., part of our celebration of Classical Music Month. 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

0: Combattimento Consort gets our midday classical started with the sounds of the Dutch Baroque. That concerto grosso composed by Peter Hallendahl. Well, good morning. I'm Jennifer Raisin, your midday host. Wonderful to be with you. We've got so much great music coming up. Beethoven is next. Stay tuned.
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0: a set of two overtures for you. That from Giancarlo Menotti, the overture to Amelia Goes to the Ball, a rather comic opera. Thomas Schippers leading Columbia Symphony Orchestra. Much more serious music from Beethoven, the overture to Creatures of Prometheus. Daniel Harding leading the German Chamber Philharmonic there. I'm Jennifer Reason, your midday host. Thanks so much for listening. We've got a guitar concerto with Pepe Romero coming right up. This is Cap Radio Classical and Jazz, where we get support from the Mondavi Center UC Davis, presenting Ghostbusters in Concert on September 23rd. The 1984 film is shown on the big screen with a live orchestra performing the score. Tickets and information at mondaviarts.org. 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Their 2026 Longevity Gala will be held October 1st at the California Automobile Museum. Tickets and more information at eschaton.org/gala.
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0: Academy of St. Martin in the Fields with a guitar concerto from Francesco Molini.

0: Francesco Molino, born in the 1700s, left us that guitar concerto performed for you today by Pepe Romero and Academy of St. Martin in the Fields. For your midday masterpiece later today with Victor Forman, it's the Soul Symphony by the young composer dubbed the Spanish Mozart. That's Juan Arriaga. It's right at 2 p.m. Next here on Midday Classical, we've got some Weber. I'm Jennifer Reason, your midday host.
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0: It's the Oberon Overture from Weber now, featuring Tapiola Sinfonietta. Jean-Jacques Kantaroff conducts.

0: Weber's Oberon Overture with Jean-Jacques Kantorov and Tabula Sinfonietta. I'm Jennifer Raisin. A symphony from Niels Gade kicks off next hour. And Cap Radio was proud to partner with the Point West Rotary for their California Brewers Festival, a full day of sampling food, entertainment, and games, all in support of local charities on September 12th. 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
0: Niels Gade was really one of the leading Danish composers in his day, born in 1817. We'll enjoy his Symphony No. 6 now in full with the Stockholm Sinfonietta, Nema Järvi conducting.

A romantic symphony from Copenhagen, that by Niels Gade, who is actually a dear friend of Mendelssohn and Schumann, for some context. That was his symphony number 6 of 8. Niemi Järvi leading the Stockholm Sinfonietta. Chopin, just 8 minutes away. I'm Jennifer Reason. Thanks so much for listening. This is CAP Radio, 88.9 in Sacramento and 88.7 in Sutter. 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Chopin is on the way, as I mentioned. First, a set of two living composers, both capturing the beauty of the natural world.

0: two living composers, one from Canada, one from here in the States, capturing the beauty of the natural world. We have the third movement of The Forest by Canadian composer Howard Shore there, Milos Krajaglik on guitar, joining Alexander Shelley in the National Arts Center Orchestra. Prior to that, American-born Mark Isham with A River Runs Through It. It's music from 1992 featuring a studio orchestra here on Cap Radio Classical and Jazz, where we're honoring the past and embracing the future.
1: 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Gary Vercelli has unearthed a wealth of refreshing music that straddles the fence between these two worlds, including classical music performed by jazz artists and jazz-inspired compositions that defy categorization. 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
0: 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Well, here's that Chopin I promised you. It's a concert rondo featuring the Slavic State Philharmonic.

Chopin may have spent the bulk of his adult life in Paris and France, but his heart really was always with his homeland, his Polish homeland. So much of his music refers to Poland, and in fact, when he died, he instructed them to send his heart physically back to the land. This is his concert rondo, which is a Krakowiak, which features a traditional Polish dance rhythm. Slavic State Philharmonic, joined by Idil Beret at the keyboard. Well, this is Cap Radio Classical and Jazz, where we get support from BlackRock Automotive, serving the Sacramento community with maintenance and repair services for all vehicle types, including hybrids and electrics. 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Information at inconcertsierra.org. Well, speaking of France, here's a bit of solo harp music from France. It's Dance of the Elves.

0: A gopak is a traditional, very fast-paced Ukrainian folk dance. Think energetic leaps, high-kicking tempos, that sort of thing. Tchaikovsky used one in his greater work, Mazeppa. It's performed there by AGOA and the Minnesota Orchestra. Prior to that, Xavier de Maistre on harp, bringing us Dance of the Elves by Henriette René. Well, I'm Jennifer Reason, your midday host. We are officially in Classical Music Month all September long. 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And so proudly, we've done just that. Over 100 of your talented neighbors joining us on air. So we've got these highlights for you every September weekday at noon. Today's starts next.
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0: Welcome to this week's local artist feature here on Cap Radio Classical and Jazz. I'm Jennifer Reason, your host. It's my absolute pleasure to introduce you to the amazing work of community staple, Dr. Robert Halseth. He's been conducting all kinds of things right here in the Sacramento area for decades. Let's hear from him.
3: Hi, I'm Dr. Robert Halseth. I've been a conductor for 59 years, first at the middle school level, then high school, then college and university, and now with the Sierra Nevada Winds. For longer than that, I've been a trombone player. I played professionally in the San Diego Symphony and Opera and in Wisconsin, and fell in love with conducting when I worked with many conductors and saw the difference that a good one can make. In 2020, we got to find out how helpful clear conducting needed to be when COVID forced us to rehearse virtually. I video recorded my stick moving in my living room, in the camera, and then sent that picture to all the players, with them having then record their own playing in their own living rooms and send the result of that to us. You'd think, this will never work. Judge for yourself. Here is the result. John Mackey's Sheltering

0: You are listening to this week's local artist feature here on Cap Radio Classical and Jazz. I'm Jennifer Reason, your host. This week's local artist is Dr. Robert Halseth. He was conducting the 50-piece band we just enjoyed, his ensemble, the Sierra Nevada Winds. They presented Sheltering Sky from American composer John Mackey. And if you can believe it, that was recorded virtually. Each of the performers, instrumentalists, alone in their own living rooms. We're going to hear more from the Sierra Nevada Winds in just a moment. But first, let's enjoy some recollections from Dr. Robert Halseth about this amazing ensemble.
1: Hi, this is Dr. Robert Halseth again, saying a little more about the amazing 50-piece band I conduct called the Sierra Nevada Winds. Founded in 1990, they've played concerts in the Sacramento Valley area ever since. In 2010, 6 years before I retired from Sac State, I was happy to accept their invitation to serve as their next conductor. One of our first gigs was to combine with some Sac State students to play an outdoor ceremony celebrating the 150th anniversary of the Pony Express, wearing Western gear appropriate to the occasion. It was quite a day, April 3rd, 2010. Since then, we've enjoyed playing in churches, schools, concert halls, parks, and parking lots, often with talented soloists. Several Sac State grads are in the band today. In 2015, we had an especially rewarding year, getting a standing ovation when we played for the National Convention of the Association of Concert Bands, and in December, hearing that we had been awarded the prestigious Sudler Silver Scroll by the John Philip Sousa Foundation as one of the two most outstanding community bands in all of North America. The next year, we were featured as headliners at the Galaun Festival in Penzance, United Kingdom, playing two children's concerts, a memorial concert with the infamous Mousel male voice chorus, and the next day, after getting faces painted and flowers in their hair, I scarcely recognized half my players at our outdoor concert. But they were back to themselves at the concert we shared in London with the Lambeth Wind Ensemble. Today we are preparing to play an invigorating concert for all on May 3rd at Whitney High School in Rockland. Hoping you can join us.
0: Let's now enjoy their performance of This Setting of Shenandoah, a familiar tune arranged by composer Frank DeKelly.

0: the amazing 50-piece Sierra Nevada Winds there with an arrangement by Frank Ticelli of the well-known tune Shenandoah. Conducting was your featured local artist today, Dr. Robert Halseth, leading all 50 of those instrumentalists virtually. So you have to imagine how precise his conducting must have been. They did not use a click track. Well, great news. They're offering a gift to the community, a free concert. You can see them live May 3rd. So that's coming right up. May 3rd at 7 p.m., Whitney High School Theater in Rockland. Go enjoy this ensemble live and shake Dr. Halseth's hand for his many decades of conducting right here in the Sacramento area. I'm Jennifer Reason. That concludes this week's local artist feature here on Cap Radio Classical and Jazz. Thank you for listening. And as always, be sure to tune in next week for the next amazing member of your community. And because these are highlight retrospectives from the whole of the local artist feature series, of course, that concert's already taken place to rave reviews. Congratulations to Dr. Robert Halseth. And of course, best of luck to the Sierra Winds and all of their upcoming future endeavors.
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0: Up next, we've got a concerto from Mozart. It's Piano Concerto No. 27. Here's the Orpheus Chamber Orchestra.

Richard Good on keyboard joining Orpheus Chamber Orchestra. That's Mozart's Piano Concerto No. 27 in B-flat major. Well, speaking of Mozart, for your Midi Masterpiece today, right at 2 p.m. with Victor Forman, we've got the Soul Symphony by a young composer nicknamed the Spanish Mozart. He was actually born the same date as Mozart, but 50 years apart, also died very young. And Juan Arriaga. Be sure you're listening right at 2 p.m. for that. I'm Jennifer Reason. We've got classical guitar, we've got a string quartet, and more all coming up this hour. Here on CAP Radio, we get support from the Crocker Art Museum, whose classical concert series presents music inspired by art on view at the museum. Sunday, September 13th, David Chapman performs Baroque lute and contemporary American guitar pieces. Details at crockerart.org. 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Well, this waltz coming from South America. Here's Jason Vio on guitar.

0: Classical guitarist Jason Vio won a Grammy for that performance. Waltz, or Valse, the number 4 from Agustin Barrios of South America. I'm Jennifer Reason. We have got a string quintet from Britain coming up next. I hope you'll stay with me.
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0: And thank you. Well, here is the Mannheim String Quartet plus a second cello with music from Dame Ethel Smythe. See what you think.

0: The third movement, The Scherzo from a String Quintet by Dame Ethel Smythe, British composer who was just as much an effective suffragette as she was a musician. That's the Mannheim String Quartet, plus a second cello with that music from 1884. 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No questions asked. 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Shout out to Glenn, who's listening from Yerington, Nevada, saying Cap Radio rocks, classical, and all that jazz. So appreciate all that you do for your grateful listening community. Cheers.
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Matthias Baumert leads the London Mozart players in that second symphony from Czech composer and friend of Beethoven, Franz Kromer. The young Spanish composer of this symphony was compared to Mozart. In fact, they were born on the same date, 50 years apart. Unfortunately, he died even younger than Mozart did. This symphony by Juan Arriaga is today's MIDI masterpiece at 2 p.m. with Victor Forman. I'm Jennifer Reason. We get support from California Casa, a nonprofit working to ensure that youth in the foster care system have a voice into the services they need to thrive. A court-appointed special advocate, or a CASA, supports a child's interests in the courtroom and beyond. CaliforniaCasa.org. Johann Sebastian Bach in 10 minutes. First, here's a classical guitarist with the music of Enrique Granados.

The third movement of William Grant Still's Lyric Quartet. That's in a recent release from the Catalyst Quartet. Prior to that, we heard music from Enrique Granados' La Maja de Goya. That's performed by Eduardo Fernandez on classical guitar. I'm Jennifer Raisin. This is Cap Radio Classical and Jazz, where we're honoring the past and embracing the future. Johann Sebastian Bach is next. We get support from Hot Jazz Jubilee, presenting their 11th annual festival Labor Day weekend at Doubletree by Hilton Sacramento. 4 days of live music, including jazz, blues, swing, and Zydeco. Tickets and more information at hotjazzjubilee.com. 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This is Prelude and Fugue number 24 from the Well-Tempered Clavier by Bach. Andras Schiff performs.

0: Andras Schiff at the piano, bringing us Prelude and Fugue number 24 from Bach's Well-Tempered Clavier Book 1. He's got a prelude and fugue in every single key, this one in B minor. This is Midday Classical here on CAP Radio Classical and Jazz, your listener-supported station here in Sacramento. Telemann is next, so we're staying in the German Baroque. Stay with me.
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0: This overture, written by Telemann, performed by Tafu Musik. 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

0: The Ulster Overture from German Baroque composer Telemann, that with the Jean Lamont and Tafel music. I'm Jennifer Reason. That does it for me. Heading off to Victor Forman for your midday masterpiece. It's 2 p.m. already. This from the quote-unquote Spanish Mozart, Juan Arriaga, his first symphony. Have a safe and wonderful rest of your day.
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The young Spanish composer of that symphony, Juan Arriaga, was compared to Mozart. In fact, he was born on the same date, but 50 years later. But unfortunately, he died even younger than Mozart, just days short of his 20th birthday. Still, the small amount of music he left us is just terrific. That was a symphony in D minor by Juan Arriaga, with Jordi Savall leading the Concert of Nations. And that's today's 2 p.m. Midday Masterpiece here on your Afternoon Classical from Cap Radio in Sacramento. Tomorrow's Midday Masterpiece will be Nights in the Gardens of Spain for piano and orchestra by Spanish composer Manuel de Falla. Good afternoon, I'm Victor Forman. I'll have some Gustav Mahler before the end of this hour, and right now here are two in a row, with Brahms from his Fourth Symphony after this. Brazilian guitarist Plinio Fernandez performs the Bachianina No. 1 by 20th century Brazilian composer and guitarist Paulino Nogueira.

The third movement of the Fourth Symphony by Johannes Brahms, Ricardo Chailly conducted the Leipzig Gewandhaus Orchestra. And before that was the Bachianina No. 1 by Brazilian composer and guitarist Paulino Nogueira, here on listener-supported Cap Radio Classical and Jazz in Sacramento. 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

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Gustav Mahler described the third movement scherzo of his Symphony No. 5 as an expression of being alive and happy. Here it is, with Claudio Abbado conducting the Berlin Philharmonic.

0: The third movement, Scherzo, from the Symphony No. 5 by Gustav Mahler. Claudio Abbado conducted the Berlin Philharmonic here on Cap Radio Classical and Jazz.
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0: I'm Victor Forman. A keyboard concerto by Bach is next, followed by Renaissance-era music performed by a quartet of guitars in about 11 minutes.
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0: Johann Sebastian Bach's transcription for harpsichord of an oboe concerto by a different composer and performed there by Icelandic pianist Víkingur Ólafsson. 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
0: Edvard Grieg's very tuneful Holberg Suite in about 10 minutes after a guitar quartet perform a suite of early music next. 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The Los Angeles Guitar Quartet perform Monteverdiana, a pastiche of themes from operas and ballets by late Renaissance, early Baroque composer Claudio Monteverdi.

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0: I'm Victor Forman. A popular favorite suite of tunes from Norwegian composer Edvard Grieg is next. 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Here is Edvard Grieg's 1884 composition to honor the then 200th birthday of Ludvig Holberg, a father figure of Scandinavian drama. It's Edvard Grieg's Holberg Suite, and Naomi Järvi conducts Sweden's Gothenburg Symphony Orchestra.

0: That suite by Edvard Grieg and his Peer Gynt suites contain some of the most beautiful and famous melodies in music. That was Edvard Grieg's Holberg Suite with Naimi Järvi conducting Sweden's Gothenburg Symphony Orchestra. Here on listener-supported CAP Radio Classical and Jazz on KXPR in Sacramento. I'm Victor Forman. A piano concerto is next, and Gary Vercelli hosts an evening of excellence in jazz tonight from 7 until midnight, including a birthday tribute to the late pianist and composer Horace Silver.
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0: That the piano enters after only about 10 seconds in the next concerto was unusual in its day. There'd usually be about a 2-minute intro before the soloist enters, but not in this 1831 Piano Concerto No. 1 by Felix Mendelssohn. Isatta Kanamason is at the piano, and Jonathan Bloxham leads the London Mozart players.

0: British pianist Aisata Kanamason, the soloist there in the Piano Concerto No. 1 by Felix Mendelssohn. And Jonathan Bloxham conducted the London Mozart Players. 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
0: I'm Victor Forman. Antonin Dvorak celebrates life next, followed by the full Symphony No. 4 by Beethoven in about 10 minutes. 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Czech composer Antonín Dvořák wrote his Carnival Overture in 1891 as the middle work in a set of three concert overtures that as a group he titled Nature, Life, and Love. And so the Carnival Overture represents life. And here it is with Ricardo Chailly conducting the Concertgebouw Orchestra.

0: 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That was his Carnival Overture. Ricardo Chailly conducted the Concertgebouw Orchestra of Amsterdam here on listener-supported CAP Radio, Classical and Jazz. A full Beethoven symphony is next.
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0: 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Sir Charles Macarras conducts the Royal Liverpool Philharmonic.

0: 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Sir Charles Mackerras conducted the Royal Liverpool Philharmonic here on listener-supported Cap Radio Classical and Jazz.
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0: I'm Victor Forman. Two short pieces next by two composers from Argentina. We get support from Luminescence, a live, immersive sound and light show gathering fans around the world, playing at the Cathedral of the Blessed Sacrament. Art, music, culture, an experience set within the unique story of Sacramento and the cathedral. More at luminescence.com. An arrangement of the Gloria from the Misa Criolla from 1964 by Argentine composer Ariel Ramirez, after guitarist David Tannenbaum performs Spring in Buenos Aires from 1970 by Argentine composer Astor Piazzolla.

0: Violinist Daniel Hope and friends performed the Gloria from the Misa Criolla, written by Argentine composer Ariel Ramirez in 1964. His 1965 recording of the Misa with its Spanish text and indigenous instruments and rhythms sold millions internationally. And before that, guitarist David Tenenbaum performed Spring in Buenos Aires by Argentine composer Astor Piazzolla here on the listener-supported CAP Radio Classical and Jazz in Sacramento. I'm Victor Forman. Next is a 5-minute piece by Johannes Brahms for violin and piano, followed by a violin concerto by Antonio Vivaldi. And Gary Vercelli will have an evening of excellence in jazz tonight from 7 until midnight, including a birthday tribute to the late pianist and composer Horace Silver.
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0: 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This is violinist Leonidas Kavakos with Yuzhe Wang at the piano.

0: The third movement, Scherzo, by Johannes Brahms from the collaborative FAE Sonata, written by three composers, also including Robert Schumann. That was violinist Leonidas Kavakos with Yuzha Wang at the piano, here on listener-supported CAP Radio Classical and Jazz.
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0: I'm Victor Forman. Antonio Vivaldi is next, followed by a symphony from Carl Maria von Faber. We get support from Broadway at Music Circus, presenting Come From Away, the Broadway musical following the true story of one small town that took in 7,000 stranded travelers, no questions asked. September 11th through 20th, BroadwaySacramento.com. Here's a violin concerto by Antonio Vivaldi with Christopher Hogwood leading the Academy of Ancient Music and violinist Simon Standage.